0: Kevin A.C.
1: More like a two-seamer.
0: Yeah, you got a baseball game. Right,
1: but just more, you know, people see it.
0: They do on YouTube. Kevin A.C., our Padres insider from Petco Park at 5:30. Padres-Dodgers coming up in about an hour or so from Petco Park. The talkbacks have been rolling in all day long.
2: My knuckle is disgusting.
0: Look at that, man.
2: I actually have no idea.
0: You really just...
2: I have no idea
0: how to throw one?
2: Yeah.
0: Neither do I.
2: Where's Waldron?
0: I think that's how you throw it.
2: By the way,
0: like
2: you come...
0: dig in your nails.
2: Yeah, something like that. Come on YouTube. You could see us, our beautiful faces.
0: Right. Yeah.
2: For more three straight hours.
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2: Or push it. Yeah. Gotcha. Gotcha.
0: Kevin's going to join us in 10 minutes. 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
2: Phenomenal giveaway. 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
0: Tell us how much importance you're putting on Padres-Dodgers, this series that gets underway tonight at Petco Park. Like,

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2: Balboa Avenue remains closed both east and west in between the 805 and Mount Albertine Avenue. Also, because of this police activity, the north and south 805 off-ramps to Balboa have been shut down. Also, southbound 5 just beyond the 52, a crash here just made it to the right shoulder.
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19: What you need to know.
20: Oklahoma City has taken the lead on the Spurs 20-19 late first quarter. This is game one of the West Finals and quite a matchup. Spurs won 62 games in the regular season. The Thunder won 64. Spurs were up 7-0 early, but right now they're shooting 29% from the floor in the first quarter. De'Aaron Fox of San Antonio out with a sprained ankle. The East Finals start Tuesday, Cleveland at New York. The Pelicans' new head coach is Jamal Mosley, who was just fired by Orlando. As for the NHL playoff game tonight, it's a game seven to end the second round. Canadians scored early. It's now 2-0 Montreal at Buffalo mid-second period. The East Finals will start in Raleigh on Thursday. Cardinals quarterback Jacoby Brissett did not attend the start of voluntary OTAs. He wants a pay raise. To Major League Baseball, Brewers lead 8-0 at the Cubs, top of the fifth. Marlins 12-0 over the Braves, bottom of the sixth. I'm Steve DeSager.
1: One guy is happily divorced. One guy is happily married. One guy gets called daddy by his three beautiful daughters. One guy gets called daddy after a credit card approval. One guy won a state high school basketball championship. One guy only covered a state high school basketball championship. One guy does voiceovers for fast food chains. One guy only eats fast food. Does this seem weird to anybody else?
21: Crazy!
1: Can this sports writer and this sports fan share a radio show without driving each other crazy? 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I'm sitting in for Rob Parker. Here's Calvin Washington.
22: Hour number three on the Odd Couple on a
23: number three
22: Monday, 22-22 in the first game of the Western Conference Finals, 22-22. Should be a good one. Looking forward to this. So far, he called the Alex Caruso game. My goodness.
23: Yes.
22: And by the way, we were talking about it. The way he is, what, 6'5"-ish? And he can...
23: Barely, yeah.
22: Yeah, maybe. And guards, he fronts, let me rephrase that. He fronts Wemby. He fronts Joker very, very well. That he makes the other team, they don't know how to pass it into him. Because they're like, if I do it, and he's already got a couple of steals this game. He had 10 points already so this in the first quarter. So this is the Alex Caruso game thus far. Man, he's making a huge impact on his team, and I'll still never understand why the Lakers got rid of him.
23: Me either.
22: You, still Rob G, all the Lakers fans, it still wouldn't make no sense to me.
24: Does the name THT ring
23: a bell? Yeah, I was going to say Taylor is, Horton.
22: Yeah, the I don't know,
23: what third, what's yeah, his him. Name?
22: Taylor Horton Tucker the third.
23: Yeah, over in Guam playing basketball right now.
22: Caruso, meanwhile, won another championship, might win another one, looks great out here. By the way, be sure to check out the YouTube channel. That's right, we are on there now. You can catch us in simulcasting on the radio and on YouTube. Go search the Odd Couple FSR on YouTube. Hit the subscribe button. After you do that, tap the thumbs up icon, like it, share it, comment away, all that good stuff. We appreciate it. So go search Odd Couple FSR on YouTube. When you get there, subscribe and leave us a good comment. We appreciate it as well. All right. Alex, hit me with some sad music, please.
25: Yeah. Hello, darkness, my old friend.
22: So, I don't know if you heard, but the Pistons lost.
25: I've come to talk with you.
22: Detroit basketball! And it's still Detroit basketball, but dang, they ain't show no heart in Game 7, Ephraim. I expected them to show heart, to show effort. That's the thing that you've been able to depend on, even in a loss. They've been down multiple games, 17 points, 20 points, to come back and fight. And if you're going to lose, it happens. So I will say that's how I got to start this. I'm very disappointed in the performance in Game 7 loss for the Pistons. However, that being said, in honor of my co-host, Rob Parker, who ain't here, who I know would just take an easy way and go say, they're frauds. Meanwhile, they were frauds. And they weren't supposed to win the Eastern Conference. That was supposed to be the Celtics, according to him. They won the Eastern Conference, you know, the number one seed.
23: Yeah.
22: No. I know he picked the Bucks, but I mean, the couple weeks before, he goes, remember, when the Celtics are going to win the East. Well, the Pistons won the East. Then he had them losing to Orlando.
23: Mm-hmm.
22: Pistons beat Orlando. And then, of course, he had them losing to Cleveland. He even said they're going to lose in Game 6. They won Game 6. And, of course, ultimately lost. So, but the conversation for me becomes, I believe the Pistons, with a horrendous, ugly loss in Game 7, disappointing the city. The city was there for him. They had a shot. Shout out to Dan Gilbert. That was brilliant. Getting 2,500 Cav fans, paying for those tickets, busing them there. That was brilliant. The Pistons, to me, were really a year ahead of schedule. And when you look at what they were just two seasons ago, 14 wins. Then you go to 44 wins, make the postseason.

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14: Balboa Avenue remains closed in both directions between the 805 and Mount Albertine Avenue for police activity. The 805 North and South off-ramps to Balboa have been shut down, and things are actually pretty busy on the southbound side of the 805 coming away from the 52 over to Balboa and then clear up ahead.
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1: Eastern Conference Finals are here. 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
2: Don fakes the three. 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Shoots it. Buried
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17: Balboa Avenue remains closed both east and west between the 805 and Mount Albertine Avenue, all for ongoing police activity. And because of this, also the 805 north and south off-ramps to Balboa have been shut down. And a pretty quiet ride right now on the 5 from Camp Pendleton into San Diego.
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23: We were really, really poor. Little did I know I would become treasurer of the United States. To think of what is possible. 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That

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13: Fox Sports Radio, the Jason Smith Show with my best friend Mike Harmon. Going to the fourth quarter in Oklahoma City, it is the Spurs with a seven-point lead. No De'Aaron Fox. Has been okay for them so far.
14: Again, yeah, the kids are all right.
13: 80-73 is the lead. Wemby, 21-13. No surprise there. Meanwhile, for the Thunder, it is still an Alex Caruso night. He has 19. SGA, your NBA MVP, 3 out of 10 for 10 points so far tonight. For the Thunder. So
14: struggling.
13: On one side, you could say, hey, I'm feeling okay because we're going to the fourth quarter. He's not going to have that terrible a game. On the other hand, I'm going, wow, he's really struggling against this Spurs defense. So yeah, you pick your poison for the next 12 minutes.
14: Nah, it's going to be fun. They're up 14 and a half.
13: Okay. Right to the gambling.
14: Well, you right know, hey, gambling. Let's not be coy about it. Right, I mean, it's part of the machine that right, makes it all run.
13: Right to the gambling.
14: Now, but yeah, SGA has been an odd factor, so it's curious. And we talked about it, you and I, before we got on air, just the radio broadcast for those couple minutes as we're finishing our commutes in, several times going, yeah, Wemby's just playing a zone, just kind of floating. He's not really guarding anybody, daring you to get hot from the outside.
13: Oh, yeah.
14: So we'll see if that continues into the fourth.
13: Oh, so more on this into the fourth quarter, but just a little bit more on SGA before we get into Ronda Rousey and Gina Carano. SGA... It comes out early. Shams Charania of ESPN lets it slip a day ago. SGA is going to win back-to-back MVPs. Now, this was supposed to be let go on the streaming on the game last night, and it was supposed to be announced there, and it was not. And I'm sure the league wanted to wait and have that announcement on the broadcast, better for the league. However, Shams saying what many insiders have said for the past few years, it's not my job to help the NBA, even though I could argue, well, it kind of is a little bit.
14: Just a wee bit.
13: You want to help the business of it, you know, but okay, but you do you. You're all about you. I understand that. That's what insiders are. So I get that. And there's been such a big backlash today of, oh, should he have saved the information? Should he have not? Is he beholden to working for a rights holder to be able to let it go, but it's not on their air? Does he owe it to help the sport? And I didn't see it from that perspective. I looked at it from this, and I looked at it from, this is streaming. Welcome to the NBA. This is what you've gotten involved in. This is stuff you have to police, right? You think everybody's going to be nice to you? This is what it's like. This is, you want to get in the NBA? You want to get the rights here on Peacock and all? You want it? This is the NBA. This is stuff you got to deal with. All right. Now I want to see them say something or How do you not run roughshod over them the rest of the way? I know you're new to the game, but this is a welcome to the NBA moment. This is how you deal with it. When Woj was tipping picks in the NBA draft, yeah, NBA, everybody, they found a way to get around to say, okay, we're not tipping picks anymore.

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16: Sports Radio, the Jason Smith Show with my best friend, Mike Harmon. Wow. That's all you can say right now. 0.7 wow. of a second left in overtime, and it looks like we're going to double overtime.
17: This is what I call a blanket show.
16: 108 apiece because Victor Wembanyama hits what's basically a logo three to tie the game at 108. Now, this has been the possession before. Wemby tried to keep it alive by himself. He couldn't. Ball was knocked out of bounds. It looked like he was trying to keep it there. Caruso was able to throw it out of bounds off of him. Wemby fought off three players and still almost kept the possession. He was really mad. You can tell that this is pissed Wemby, right? And pissed Wemby's a bad Wemby. Comes down early in the shot clock, the next possession, down three with less than 30 seconds left to go. And again, his best Damian Lillard impression.
18: Castle to Wemby, rising deep three. Wee-wee! Victor Wembanyama, 6 feet behind the line, ties the game at 108.
16: He got the wee-wee in there. Victor Wembanyama, wee-wee! This was officially...
18: Wee-wee!
16: Officially
18: incredible.
16: A 27-footer by Wemby, but it looked like it was way longer than that. Like it's like when you see that home run was like 580 feet. No, officially it was 505. No, it was longer than that. 27 feet, but it looked like it was about a 30-footer. Because again, he was a little bit to the left. If he was in the center of the court, it looked like he would have actually been on the Oklahoma City logo.
17: It's all about the estimated delivery. And as we tell this tale, as years go on, it'll become a 35-footer.
16: Yeah.
17: Right? Because I think Steph Curry gets 3 feet added on because he's short and has to heave it.
16: Mm-hmm.
17: Whereas
16: okay,
17: Wemby,
16: sure.
17: He's kind of reaching over.
16: Yeah.
17: So you take feet away.
16: I think a couple of years it's going to be more. Remember when Wemby had that when he was under his own basket and he chucked it all the way down? That's how it's going to go?
17: It was amazing, right? But he'd pull up three from where he did. I'm like, again, I like my 7-footer plus in the low post, but if they can do that too, damn, you're screwed.
16: But look, I got something for you right now for Wemby.
17: Top that.
16: You see this logo 3 that ties the game, that sends it to double overtime. And it's fortunate enough in sports when we get to see the greatest, if not the greatest player of all time play, right? If it happens to fall on the time when you're alive, you get to see it. We're seeing it right now with Shohei Ohtani in Major League Baseball. Best baseball player any of us have ever seen. No one could pitch, hit like him, what he's doing, rewriting the record book every single day. No one's like this. He's the best player any of us have ever seen, and you can argue that he's the best player we have ever seen. It's almost time, and right now it is time, to look

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0: casting, not narrow casting. I feel like this is a narrow casting Western Conference Finals. I feel like this is it's a narrow audience, and it's not a large audience. Yeah, that's my problem. I have a talk show to do. That's my issue.
1: If the Clippers made it, they would be a broadcast, right?
0: Well, they are the people's team, and they represent the working person. So, yes, they would be very relatable to people. The great underdog story, the overcoming the odds. Yeah, so, who wouldn't like that?
2: Nobody would be watching, Jack.
0: Everyone would be watching.
1: The bad thing about that is we may never find out.
2: That's a great point.
0: I love how Coop wakes up when you mention the Clippers. I love that. All of a sudden, he's like, oh, now we got something. Now we got something. Yeah. Listen, Jack, you are, for the rest of the time you call the show, you were such a fanboy for Luka. You have nothing left. You've been ruined by that trade.
1: My heart's been drug out, but the flag is being rose.
0: You still sound like a broken man to me. You still sound like, we'll say stuff's gone.
1: You know.
0: Yeah, well, you're a truck driver. That's how truck drivers are. You just thought, you talked like Stephon Castle is what you did. That's what you did. You just talk like him.
1: I'm sorry about that slip there.
0: I'm going to fine you $10,000. You'll be okay, though, right? You can afford that. No problem.
1: Oh, yeah, sure.
0: Yeah.
1: Drop in the bucket.
0: Checks in the mail, yes?
1: Yeah.
0: Okay. All right. Very good. All right. Thank you. Call more often, Texas Jack. Go away. There you go. I like that you just wanted to mention the Clippers. I love that. Because the Clippers matter. That you just made my point, Texas Jack. Like, you just randomly called up and brought up the Clippers. I didn't bring the Clippers up. You brought the Clippers up because they move the needle. They move the needle. Absolutely. Rob says Wemby is the real MVP over Maller's former Clipper prize, SGA. Well, no, actually, SGA was the regular season MVP. It wasn't even close. Wemby didn't even finish second in the MVP voting. The Russian kid says, how does the Bama man still kicking? How is he still kicking if he has one? Everyone's bringing this up. Listen, we addressed that. Yeah. Incaterra says, wait, if the one-legged Bama man ate the alligator that ate his leg, does that mean that he ate his own leg? I've got to know. No, they were able to take the leg out of the gator, and then they consumed the gator. Joe the Ghost Hunter, who was at the Great Ohio meet and greet there, met him, good dude. Joe the Ghost Hunter says, gator nuggets are amazing. They taste like chicken. It's all about the chicken. Manuel in Gardena says, Anthony in Louisiana wishes that he and Lorena were kissing cousins. He says there, sincerely, the Carolinas, the Virginias, the Kentucky, the Appalachia, whatever. That's Manuel in Gardena in Southern California here. Well, what else do we have? Let's see. Page 9. Bozo, the district attorney, says the definition of best, according to dictionary.com. Well, Bozo, I know this is all over your head because you're Bozo, the district attorney. But in the advertising world, okay, I mean, it's a little different here, right? So the advertising world, there have been lawsuits that determined that if you say you have the best turkey sandwich, you can say you have the world's best turkey sandwich. That is in it was decided in court years ago. You can go look it up. It's on, you have to go to the dark web, I guess. But it was determined years ago that the term best means as good as all the rest. If you say that my turkey sandwich is better than everyone else's turkey sandwich, you could then be sued. You have to then prove in court why it is better. So if you listen in advertising, you will hear the term best all the time. You will not hear the term better. Because if you say better, you have to back it up and you open yourself up to litigation. So, Ferg Dog says the Clippers rule and the haters rule. Absolutely correct. That's a good take by you. It is the Ben Maller Show as we are rolling through the overnight time now for the Who Am I game. And we'll go back to that Western Conference Finals Game 1. And Spurs guard Stephon Castle joined James Harden, Tim Duncan, and me as the only players since 1984 to commit 10 or more turnovers in a playoff victory. Again, Spurs guard Stephon Castle joined James Harden, Tim Duncan, and me as the only players since 1984 to commit 10 or more turnovers in a victory. Who in the playoffs? Who am I?
2: Who?
0: The answer. We'll get to it. We'll do it next.
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12: Matthew.
13: Huh? 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

0: 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We're live and local in your eardrums. And we thank you for being part of the show. Coming up later this hour, it's Maller's Mountain of Money. If you'd like to play that, you can call right now at 877-99-ON-FOX. That's 877-996-6369. Maller's Mountain of Money coming up in a bit. Also on X, at Ben Maller. You can answer the Maller Riddle of the Day. Say hello to Lorena. She's busy eating curry.
1: It's so good.
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0: 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I think it does say something that you could find a way to grind out a win that you're not supposed to win.
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3: Hi, it's Tori DeVito. In every family, small conversations can make a big impact. I grew up on tour with my parents. Kind of different, but we bonded over music just like other families do over sports, camping, or other interests. And we talked. 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Honest conversations, like when my dad shared his experiences as an alcoholic.
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0: 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We know you have options, not good ones. We thank you for tuning in, being part of it. A lot of you get up early and have to go to work and fix bridges and pick up trash and all that stuff. And we thank you for choosing this show. We are here all night, though, and there is a podcast you can download and hear whatever you missed during the overnight. In the meantime, we'll do it live. We'll do it. I'll talk, and you'll listen and do it live. 877-99 on Fox is the number, 877-996-6369. Also on X, at Ben Maller. That's at Ben Maller. You can say hello to Lorena. She's not Steph Curry, but she is enjoying some curry right now. And that is at FSR Tech Queen.
1: It's spicy.
0: And Koopaloop at a Bronco Fan. That's a Bronco Fan. And your comments can and will be used against you in the court of the

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5: Huh? 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
12: Let's get back together. 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The Steelers had no other options. 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And Rodgers has apparently agreed to sign the contract.
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0: It's Two Pros and a Cup of Joe, Fox Sports Radio. LeVar Arrington, Brady Quinn, Jonas Knox with you here. We're going to catch up with our guy Pete Prisco coming up a little over 10 minutes from now. That'll be yours right here on FSR. If you missed any of today's show, you want to catch the podcast, just search Two Pros wherever you get your podcasts. Right after the show, today's pod will be posted, so you can rate it 5 stars. You can even provide a review. Again, just search Two Pros wherever you get your podcasts. You'll find today's show and a best of version posted right after we get off the air. All right, so we never got to this yesterday, and I feel like this is important stuff on this show because we got to find out whether or not we are the mush. The Wheel of Horses. We did it for the Kentucky Derby. Every single horse got scratched. Brady's fell over before the race. All right. With the jockey on him. Okay. So, Great White.
1: Dang.
0: And
1: you got Great White. Oh, no. Who got you? Did get Great White?
2: No, Jonas so. Got Great White.
1: Yeah, you
2: That's
1: did
2: what he
1: get
2: wanted.
1: Great White.
2: That's what he wanted.
1: He did want it. How'd he do?
0: Patty, we have the results here of the Wheel of Horses. What are we looking at here? Is the finishing results here?
1: I did not participate in this, so I don't care.
0: You guys chose.
2: We pulled two. For
1: I don't want it.
3: Yeah, we everybody got two. We actually do have a winner amongst all of us. We do have one with the two. The winner. And his horse, Brady Quinn, Napoleon
2: yeah!
3: Solo.
0: All right.
2: Yeah.
0: Man, congratulations,
2: yeah.
0: Brady.
2: Thank you. Sit your ass down, Jonas.
0: Congratulations. I'll say, man.
1: What place did Great White come in? Long as he didn't win.
2: Nah, he didn't show.
1: He didn't show up?
2: Not really.
1: Dang.
0: Yeah, that's...
2: If you watch the race, he was about... back of the pack for a bit, made a little bit of an attempt there towards the final stretch, and it's all she wrote.
1: So basically, he looks like Tarzan, but runs like Jane.
0: Yes.
2: Yeah.
1: All right.
2: Yeah.
1: We had plenty of them in the league, man. Dudes come walking in, first day, yoked, straight vine swingers, yoked up, concrete crackers. Cracked the concrete. Let's be clear on that.
0: Oh, I wasn't offended.
1: Yeah, I'm just saying, cracked the concrete.
0: Hey, Rob Parker told me I was one of his top.
1: No, I did not mean it that way.
0: Next to Ritz and Cheez-Its.
1: They get on the field, bruh, and just be getting slung around. Like, bruh, what are you doing with all them muscles, man? Like, you gotta use them muscles, bruh. Look like Tarzan, game like Jane. Oh, wow.
3: Hey, yo.
0: Yeah, but at least if you look jacked.
1: Well, that's the truth. That happens a lot. Functional muscle, man.
2: Aren't you supposed to look like Jane right now? Didn't you make a bet recently?
4: If the Cleveland Cavaliers win this series, I'll get a sex change.
1: I don't know who that is.
0: That's rude, man.
1: I really don't know who that is.
0: I don't either.
1: You know,
2: LaVarita.
1: I ain't never heard of it.
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24: The San Antonio Spurs took the opener of the NBA's West Finals in double overtime at Oklahoma City, 122-115. Victor Wembanyama finished with 41 points and 24 rebounds. OKC's Alex Caruso scored 31 points off the bench. The East Finals start Tuesday, Cleveland at New York. The Pelicans' new head coach is Jamal Mosley, ex of Orlando. In the NHL, to end the second round, Montreal won a Game 7 in overtime at Buffalo, 3-2. To baseball, the Angels ended a six-game losing streak with a two-run homer bottom of the ninth, 2-1 over the A's, and losing pitcher JT Ginn, who had a no-hitter to start the ninth. Seattle and Arizona picked up wins. The Padres are first in the NL West after beating the Dodgers 1-0 on a first-inning homer. That ends the Dodgers' five-game winning streak. The Phillies won their fifth straight, 5-4 over the Reds on a two-run homer in the eighth. I'm Steve DeSager.
19: Good morning to all.
25: The best.
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3: 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The main lanes are open, and we're okay so far out of our South Bay, North 5 and 805.
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6: San Diego weather today, mostly sunny with a high near 73 along the coastline once it warms up. Little light northwest wind will be kicking up a little bit later as well. Currently, downtown clear with 57 degrees.
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9: San Diego weather. Today, mostly sunny. High near 73 along the coast. Light northwest wind will pick up a little bit later. Currently, the San Diego International Airport clear with 57 degrees.
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14: Time to find out what's left.
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14: Here's the leftovers.
15: All right, LaRay, what do we got?
17: All right, we don't do a lot of football talk on these shows, but yesterday I went to Fox and the Hound to get an order of fish and chips, and I walked in to an Arsenal game that was going wild, wall-to-wall fans. It was crazy. I didn't even know we had soccer fans like that.
15: Hmm. Yeah, well, yeah, they go to all the English pubs out here.
17: Yes, that's what
15: some of these big events.
17: Oh, it was so fun. And it was full of men, and I was in the totally wrong outfit to come in and get food. And they're like, are you just here to get fish and chips? Have a beer. Da-da-da. And I'm just like, oh.
18: I'm sure they said more than that.
17: Yeah. What's your name? What are you doing here?
18: Yeah. First off, are you here for the fish and chips?
19: I was going to say, Arsenal's obviously having a hell of a year this year. So,
17: yeah, they're moving towards the Premier League title, which is why everyone is so excited.
20: Bam.
19: Yep.
20: That's exciting.
19: Took down Burnley, which...

0: No one feels bad for when Burnley loses, but yeah, I get it. They're having a great year.
1: Oh God.
2: Now that story was really to let everybody know
1: that you got out.
2: You were in demand. You were in demand at a British pub.
0: Yeah, and that's because of what you were wearing.
1: Yeah.
0: And
1: what were you wearing, Lorena?
3: I was wearing this. No, I'm kidding. I was wearing a pink type of corset top and some jeans and some cute heels. It was a cute outfit. I went to the movies yesterday, so I went and got some snacks afterwards.
1: Oh, okay. Mm-hmm. I'm not going to do what you thought I was going to do. I'm not going to conduct an interview with only a few seconds left remaining in the show.
2: I mean...
1: And we never know who the date-er may be, who the recipient of that time is. So
2: did any of those soccer fans, quote unquote, did they slide their number across the table?
1: Or are you going to the movies with them?
3: No,
1: next week?
3: But there was one who walked me to my car, and I thought he was going to ask for my number, but he did not, and I refused to do that. So.
1: Huh. Roster's full, huh?
3: Yeah, I don't need any more right now.
2: No. Thanks,
3: though.
2: Seat's taken.
3: I'm good.
1: Here, there may be some cuts, some pink slips being handed out soon, though.
3: But you know what's cool is they actually have an Arsenal of America group, and I was thinking I could join it. And if you join the group, you become a gooner.
1: I mean, you're already a gooner.
3: So it's perfect, right? I could get like an Emirates soccer jersey. I think I could fit pretty good.
2: Is a gooner?
1: I'll tell you off air.
3: No, it's an Arsenal fan.
2: Oh.
3: That's what it says. It says it brings gooners from all across America together. So they can celebrate. Yeah.
1: Okay. Call it soccer if you want. Bye.
0: I want to be honest with you about something. When M-Drive first came to me, I said no. 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
10: The Balboa off-ramps north and south 805 are closed for police activity. The main lanes are open and speeds are looking great. Speeds are slowing down through Temecula, south 15. It's heavy, but past the lower 79, it picks up.
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15: San Diego weather today, mostly sunny, high near 73 along the coast. Light northwest wind will pick up a little bit later. Currently, the San Diego International Airport clear with 57 degrees.
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5: The Balboa off-ramps north and south 805 are closed for police activity doing some investigation work, but the main lanes are open and speeds are looking great. National City to Kearny Mesa should take you about 20 minutes. Heavy traffic in Temecula, south 15, but past the lower 79, it picks up.
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2: We'll settle on a poll question. Paulie said, were you rooting for Canada last night? I said, well, I don't know if it's Canada because Montreal is one of the most successful franchises in all the sports. They would be the Yankees of the National Hockey League. So it's kind of strange to say, yeah, I was kind of rooting for Canada. It's been a long time since Canada's won the Cup. What was that, 1993 with Montreal? I was rooting for Buffalo because they've had heartbreak. I mean, Montreal has a lot of titles. What do they have, 27? Or I don't know if they have as many as the Yankees do, but they're well decorated here. I was rooting for Buffalo because Buffalo's had a lot of postseason heartbreak. Yes, Dylan.
20: Yeah, the Canadians, I believe, have 24, but it's also the manner in which they've done it. They have, I believe, three different four-peats throughout there. So they won 55, 56, 57, 58, 65, or 67, 68, 70. Oh, no, that's not a five-peat. And then they did 75, 76, 77, 78.
2: Wait, they won 70 when I thought that was when Bobby Orr scored for the Bruins to win that famous goal, that famous picture.
20: 70-71 season.
2: Is the Canadian. For Montreal.
20: Yes.
2: Okay.
20: The Canadians.
2: Right. Yes, Paulie.
21: So the Buffalo Sabres have been around, what, 50 years, and they've never won a Stanley Cup, right?
2: Yeah.
21: Okay, so then should you root for Canada as the country last night and going forward, or Buffalo as the city last night and going forward?
2: Well, I'm rooting for the city of Buffalo.
21: Right.
2: They've had opportunities, and then going back to Dominic Hasek
21: nice
2: against the Mavs, and Brett Hull in the crease, and so they've had heartbreak there. If I'm rooting for Canada, it would be if Calgary or Toronto or Winnipeg.
21: Oh, you need a smaller team.
2: Or Ottawa. Yeah, Montreal, you know. If the Yankees haven't won in 15 years, they're still the Yankees. So I didn't find myself rooting for Canada. Yes, Todd.
22: And we know about the Bills' four straight Super Bowl losses, but just a couple of months ago, they had what was a controversial ending against Denver. So you just had that a few months ago. So I don't know how you not root for the Sabres as a team that hasn't won a cup and what just happened to their football team. And those are the only two teams they have other than the University of Buffalo.
2: Well, I don't know if I would be rooting for Canada. But I was rooting for Buffalo. I mean, I didn't look at this and go, boy, Canada deserves another Stanley Cup. Yeah, it'd be great. But maybe not Montreal is the team you go, boy, been a while since they've won a title. Yes, it has been. Yes, Paul.
21: Dan, I want to preface this with, this could be a really dumb question.
2: Okay.
21: Fans in Buffalo, would they rather have a Sabres title or a Bills title? And is it
2: Bills?
21: How dumb of a question? Or is it close?
2: Well, you did graduate college, so I can't

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4: 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They had been closed, and speeds are looking great through Kearney Mesa. 52 West, a little jam up between the 125 and Mast, and South 15 heavy through Temecula.
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17: 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Victoire des Canadiens! Alex Newhook propulse le CH en finale de l'Association de l'Est.
1: That's courtesy of TBA Sports. The Canadians with Alex Newhook. He scores the game winner. Just the second player in NHL history with multiple Game 7 winning goals in the same postseason. Les habitants, bonjour, comment vas-tu? Très bien, merci à toi. Je vais très bien. That's it. That's all I remember. 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Marvin is back. Apparently, word got to him that Dylan was doing a great job, and Marvin wanted to make sure that he didn't get Wally pipped here. So we're glad to have you back, Marvin.
18: Oh, thank you so much, DP. Happy to be back.
1: Okay. Not sure why you left, but I'm glad that you're back. Everything good?
18: I'm going to save that for the confessional.
1: Oh, okay. There was a moment that you had over the weekend that you had to clean up?
18: I did.
1: Are we allowed to talk about this?
18: You know what? I'm going to use Paulie's words. I'm going to save it.
1: Okay. No, but I mean, are you okay to talk about this in the confessional here?
18: Yeah, for sure. They can't hold me.
1: Okay. Okay. Okay. But it was an incident with the police.
19: Oh, no.
18: It was.
1: Okay. All right. But you're able to talk about the no repercussions here. I just want to make sure that we don't start maybe talking out of school.
18: No, absolutely not. I told you, DP, okay. They can't hold me.
19: They cannot hold me.
18: I mean, they can't hold me.
20: Have you spoken to your attorney about this, Mark?
18: No.
1: Okay. Let's see. Yes, Paul, you have a question for me.
19: Okay, I got a question about Wemby because you said something last segment. Like, I didn't grow up on Lou Alcindor, and I didn't see early Kareem. I didn't see Jim Brown. I didn't see Wilt Chamberlain. And that's what this time reminds me of. We're in the time of Ohtani and Wemby, the freakish athletes of our time. When you first saw Lou Alcindor playing at UCLA, did it feel like you're watching a different person? And was he treated differently on the court?
1: Well, nobody rooted for the big guy. But he's the best. I think he's the greatest player of all time. If I put high school, college, pros in there, I think he's underrated. But what you saw when he was at UCLA and when he was with Milwaukee, he was challenging you on the defensive end. Maybe not as much when he got to the Lakers with Showtime. But with Milwaukee, he was going after you on defense as well. And you had never seen a big man with that kind of touch. You know, Wilt was just a powerful guy when he would get his, 50 points. Kareem had grace, style, athleticism in a different way than we'd ever seen before. And he came up with the most unstoppable shot in the history of the NBA. Wemby's just different, but he's being developed differently. Kareem had the talent to be able to do this. I think if Kareem was playing today and he was 22 years of age and brought up in a system that wants you to concentrate on ball handling, being able to shoot, from three-point range, play both ends of the floor. And Kareem had that athleticism to be able to do that. But, I mean, sometimes you have to remind yourself, Wemby's just learning to play in the NBA. And when I saw him his rookie year, I thought, it's malpractice. The Spurs don't have a great point guard to put him in a position where he's going to dominate you. Now they do. And now you're seeing something that's truly unique. Yes, Todd?
21: For those who choose not to root for the big guy over the years, whether it be now or back then, is that because they just, that's so easy, anybody can do that? If I was that height, I could just drop the ball in the basket. Is that the primary reason that someone wouldn't root for a big man?
1: I don't know. Do you root for a big man?
21: Depends who it is. I loved watching Shaq. I'm enjoying watching Wemby, and I just don't understand what the thought process would be other than, oh, it's like Nerf basketball. If you're that tall, you should be scoring 40, 50 points. You don't even have to jump. You just drop the ball in the basket. Big deal.
1: Well, I think we always look at the big guy should be doing more. He should be scoring more, winning more, blocking shots more. We don't say that about the little guy, but we do that about the big guy. Chris in Syracuse. Hi, Chris. What's on your mind today?
0: Hey, thanks, Dan. Hey, I got a comment on last night's game and a lot of talk about your upcoming speech at your daughter's wedding. Hey, I just want to throw out the best speech I ever heard at a wedding. I was in my 20s in Jersey. I was a guest who really didn't know anybody. It was at a fire bar, a wedding that guys would love. Just kegs of beer, cold cuts, picnic tables, a DJ. And the brother of the groom was the older brother, and he didn't have him his best man. He had his buddy, so he wanted to let his brother talk before the wedding. So before the best man speech, his brother, whose name was Tater because of softball, he went droned on and on for like 9-10 minutes. So finally that's done. Everyone's hammered, and now we're thinking, oh, now we got to go through another speech. And the best man walks up with a beer in his hand, grabs a microphone, looks out, and just says, ditto on what Tater said. And the whole place erupted. It was lit, and they were chanting, MVP, MVP. And speaking of MVPs, SGA running away with the MVP, just added fuel to Wemby's fire. I mean, good luck, SGA, scoring in the paint. I mean, Wemby seems on a mission. And if the finals ended up Spurs and Knicks, I'd love to see if Jalen Brunson would have his way in the paint with that little, with his footwork and that little teardrop shot, which seems to be, he can make it will. When Wemby's the rim protector, we'll see.
1: Let's not get ahead of ourselves. This is just one game. The Knicks are playing tonight. There's so many times when I was covering a finals, Western Conference, Eastern Conference, NBA Finals, and a team would take game one. You know, the 76ers took game one from Shaq and Kobe, and we're like, oh, my gosh. And then all of a sudden the Lakers go, that's enough. We kind of like it because we want it to be a series. It's like you want it to be competitive. And then all of a sudden, I mean, OKC could win the next four. They could. But I do like that San Antonio getting one, getting that one, and now you got this game coming up on Wednesday. I'm just curious what happens. You know, what kind of adjustments do you make? I always love that. And De'Aaron Fox should be back for the San Antonio Spurs, but If you feel like successful road trip, yes, taking that first one, because now all of a sudden the crowd, and they were fired up last night, and you take them into double overtime, and I think that's where you think the experience is going to play a larger role. And the Spurs didn't act like they hadn't been there before. 1 hour in the books, two more to go. Update the poll results, a new poll question coming up next hour. Reggie Miller was on the call. Reg will join us in the final hour. Steve Levy doing studio work for the mothership for last night's Sabres-Canadiens contest. 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
8: West 94 crash at the 15 left lane blocked. Motorcycle down. North 805 heavy from Bonita to the 15. A little slow in Kearney Mesa, although Balboa Avenue has been reopened. All the ramps are reopened. North 5 heavy, National City, almost into downtown now.
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3: West 94 crash at the 15. Fire department has the left lane blocked with a motorcycle. It's backed up out of Lemon Grove. West 8, the lighter of the two, although getting slower through Mission Valley. Heavy into Mission Valley. North 805 out of Bonita. West 52 heavy on the summit. And South 15 backed up El Norte to Villa Rancho.
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0: Talk some hockey top of the hour with Steve Levy from the Mothership and Reggie Miller. He was on the call in OKC last night with the San Antonio Spurs. Kenny in L.A. Hi, Kenny. What's on your mind today?
13: Hey, Dan. Thanks for having me. So last night,
8: at the end of the game, right as the buzzer sounds, I think Tirico gives the stat line for Wemby. And by the way, your comments at the top of your show were spot on today. I really agreed with everything you said. I appreciated them. Anyway, after Tirico does that, Reggie joins in and he says, "Wow, those numbers, those are almost like Bill Russell type numbers." And then he says, "Oh, Wilt Chamberlain." And I'm thinking, Bill Russell never even had 41 in one game. His career high, 37. So I'm looking for a Melissa Etheridge stat of the day. There you go.
0: All right. You got one, Marvin?
13: Woo!

0: And then you don't realize, like, there are times in, when you see something and you go, I don't know, I don't get it. They'll go, yeah, it's like $50 million. Yes, Todd.
1: Doesn't that not speak to the pretentiousness of the art lover? If you could put a banana and stick it to the wall, or something that looks like a couple of magic markers that a kindergarten kid made, and somehow someone thinks that's the greatest thing ever.
0: I know.
2: You can eat the banana, though.
1: Pretentious.
0: Our social commentary on the art world.
1: Only you see sound. The beauty in it. The rest of us can't see the beauty in it. You're great.
0: Squeaky tennis shoes. Reggie Miller. He'll join us coming up. Steve Levy will talk some hockey at the top of the hour. 2 hours in the books. One more to go. 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
8: West 94 crash at the 15 out of lanes now, but it's still really heavy. Lemon Grove to the 5. West 8, not a whole lot of help. North 805 slowing. National City into Mission Valley again through Kearney Mesa. South on 5 getting heavier. Carlsbad into Cardiff. And South 15, it's Deer Springs to Lake Hodges.
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2: Reggie Miller on the call last night's opening game of the Western Conference Finals, and he was there with Mike Tirico, Jamal Crawford. Game 2 tomorrow night, tip-off 8:30 Eastern on NBC and Peacock. I'm full of hyperbole this morning, Reg. Victor Wembanyama is the best player in the NBA.
21: You probably would be correct. Look, we are in the Final Four of our league, the conference final. And this is the matchup everyone's been wanting to see, you know, one versus two, two 62 plus win teams. All the hype that came into this, the Spurs being successful versus the defending champs all season, winning four of five. You've got the MVP SGA accepting his second trophy. You've got the unanimous defensive player of the year, Victor Wembanyama. So, you know, two planets colliding towards one another, and you saw an epic game one.
2: Okay, how do we not overreact to this? And you can look at it from both ways, that OKC struggled against San Antonio during the regular season. Wemby relishes this matchup with Chet. SGA didn't play well. Caruso played great, and, you know, so in all for naught. Dylan Harper appears to be on the verge of being something as well. So talk me back down, you know, if I'm overreacting to what I saw in game one. Now, it doesn't mean OKC can't win the next four. I'm just saying from what I've seen and what I saw last night, this is going to be obviously an entertaining maybe seven-game series.
21: I'll start from the Thunder standpoint. It's one game, and it's game one. Let's just flash back to last year's finals. Tyrese Halliburton hit a shot at the buzzer in game one. Pacers go up 1-0. The Thunder end up winning that series in seven. So you can't get too high, too low. You mentioned some of the highlights. Yes, SGA struggled. He did have 18 in the fourth, but a lot of those came from the free throw line. He was facing a wall of black jerseys everywhere he went. He struggled. I think the only bright spot offensively for the Thunder was Alex Caruso, a guy who comes off the bench. He had 30 points and eight threes. But the Thunder, they missed a lot of wide open shots, a lot of wide open threes. And that's kind of been on point of why they've been unsuccessful versus the Spurs this year, has been they haven't been great from that three-point line, which is one of their strengths. So if they can correct that, yes. Game two could be a different story if SGA gets hot. And some of those guys are making threes, like Aaron Wiggins came off the bench and missed three wide open threes. So they've got to be more efficient in terms of shooting the basketball when they're going to double and triple team SGA and take the ball out of his hands. For the San Antonio side, we came in and did what we were supposed to do. We were shorthanded without De'Aaron Fox, our point guard, who's probably arguably the second most important player on the team. And Dylan Harper, a rookie inserted into the starting lineup and was as cool as the other side of the pillow. He was unbelievable in moments down the stretch. His defense, if he was anticipating, I said he looked like Deion Sanders, at free safety on a couple of those steals. He was superb. And of course, the highlight of the night, when I talk about this time of year, you're picking up casual fans now because you're this close to getting to the NBA Finals. So now your casual fans are saying, you know, I've heard of this Victor Wembanyama. I've seen a game or two, But now you got a chance to see a full 48-minute game plus, because it was a double overtime game, and to see how special. You and I have talked about this, and I've said to you, every time you watch a game of his, you're going to see something that you've never seen before.

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4: West 94 cleared a crash at the 15, but still pretty slow out of College Grove. West 8's not a lot of help. North 805, you're in and out of traffic, National City into Kearney Mesa. Off and on, slowing South 15, Deer Springs to Lake Hodges from an earlier crash.
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0: Last call for phone calls, what we learn, what's in store tomorrow, this day in sports history, final results of the poll question. Cavs and Knicks, a little bit of pressure for an encore performance after last night. It's like, all right, let me see what you guys can do in the East as the Cavaliers are, what, 7.5-point underdogs tonight in game one. Final results of the poll question, Dylan.
18: All right, Dan, we asked, is the rest of Canada at all rooting for the Canadiens? 61% say no, and I actually got a reply that says, if you're Canadian outside of Quebec and you're rooting for Montreal, you should be forced to move to Quebec and lose your right to leave the province. That gives you some indication.
0: Yeah. Okay. I agree.
18: Yeah.
0: If I'm living in Calgary, Ottawa, I'm not rooting for Montreal just because we're saying, hey, Canada hasn't had a Stanley Cup winner since 1993. No. Not at all.
18: The inter-Canadian rivalry.
0: This day in sports history, Paul, you got one for me?
19: I got a few for you, Dan. In this day in 1984, your Edmonton Oilers won their first Stanley Cup. That was 84. 1935, the NFL adopted a league draft that started in 1936. And here's one, a little quiz here. 1910, Cy Young of the Cleveland Indians got win number 500 in his career. He finished 511 wins, 315 losses as a pitcher. How many complete games did he have in his career? Who would like to take a shot? Cy Young complete games.
0: Oh, that's over 800 decisions
19: right.
0: In his career.
19: He had 815 career starts.
0: All right. I'm going to say 500 complete games.
19: Anyone else?
0: Dylan?
18: 800.
20: 338.
21: 600.
19: Dylan is the closest. 815 career starts, 749 complete games.
20: They should name an award after him. Or
19: he never won. Never won a Cy Young.
0: Jim in California. Hi, Jim. What do you have for me today?
22: Dan Patrick, first time caller, long time listener since the 80s of you. I just want to say that... when we're talking about the piping in of the birds and things on golf, I just want to ask you the question. Do you think that the when you buy a live album or CD or what have you, do you think that's piped in?
0: Do I think they're adding music to a live album?
22: Adding the crowd to a live album.
0: Oh, I don't know. I never gave it that much thought. I'm not a big live album guy. I don't like hearing the audience. I don't like it when a musician turns it over to the audience to let them sing a song that I came to hear you sing. But I'm not a live album guy at all. Let's go around the room and see if we learn anything on the program. Todd, I'll start with you. Did you learn anything?
20: I learned a lot of things, one of which was the Thunder wasted a great effort from Alex Caruso last night, allowing Wemby and the Spurs to grab home court advantage.
0: Dylan?
18: You went to Harvard to look at art.
0: Yeah. Museum, the art museum at Harvard. Marvin.
21: You think I'm no fun.
0: Wait, when did I say that?
21: I was talking about Buffalo just not being good instead of being cursed. You were like, Marvin,
0: no
21: fun.
0: Yeah.
21: You right. Called me a criminal. Not nice.
0: You're not a criminal. You got off with whatever charges were pending against the police.
21: Couldn't hold me.
0: What We Learned brought to you by Dude. 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Talk to you on Wednesday. 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
30: 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San Diego police say one of the teenagers accused of opening fire on the Islamic Center was a runaway and suicidal. 5 people died yesterday. And hate crime charges have been filed against a Carlsbad man accused of punching a man near a synagogue in L.A.
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6: Okay, here we go. It's a Tuesday. We are live. It is The Herd. Wherever you may be, however you may be listening. So many thoughts, so many angles. Thanks for making us part of your day. Spurs take game one on the road, double overtime. Watching that game last night, various times, I thought it makes everything else in the West so irrelevant. Really think Austin Reeves and Luka are going to take down Wemby over the next 5 years? I mean, that is unbelievable. Mark this date down last night, May 18th, 2026, last night. Wemby officially became the face of the league. He did. Before the game, SGA won the MVP, motivating him. Wemby won the night and the game. He is now the movie poster for the NBA. Shooting from 30 feet, you got a little Steph. Blocks like Wilt, alley-oops like Shaq, 24 rebounds, humiliating the other bigs like he did Rudy Gobert, the T-Wolves. Folks, I don't know how many more boxes he can check. We're creating new ones. I've seen a unicorn. I'd never seen a Wemby. I don't know what the series is going to be eventually. I don't think SGA, my guess, won't have the worst plus minus of anybody on the floor. You know, I took San Antonio to win it. I think it's going seven. But you are watching two things happen simultaneously. The beginning of a dynasty and potentially the blooming, the beginning of the greatest basketball player we've ever seen. He's not there yet. I don't think he's fully refined offensively. Dylan Harper, his running mate, you know, Magic got Kareem, got to have somebody else. Shaq, Kobe, MJ, Pippen, Dylan Harper's 20. I've never seen a rookie guard this good since Magic. Seven steals. 24 points, 11 rebounds. He never turns the ball over. Lightning quick. He'll be all NBA either by next year or the year after. So we've had great tandems in this league. Dylan Harper and Wemby is all-time stuff. The only question for the Spurs, and you're thinking the same thing I am, they're much more entertaining to watch than OKC. OKC honestly feels like they feel like a supporting character. As defending champs, they do. They're just not that entertaining. I cannot keep my eyes off San Antonio. And the only question is, number one, when does the dynasty start? And number two, cross your fingers at 7'4", can Wemby stay healthy for 12 years and become the greatest basketball player of all time? That's one of the magic gifts of LeBron. Dude never gets hurt. Or Brady. I mean, the rest of the West, I'm watching last night, the rest of the Western Conference feels so inconsequential. Where is Giannis going to end up? Who cares? Is LeBron coming back? Yeah, whatever. How long is Steph going to play? Neat. Feels like a local story. Wemby, Stephon Castles, their bully, Dylan Harper, more draft picks, pick swaps coming. I mean, and this is the bottom of San Antonio's powers. Their three stars are 20, 21, and 22. I feel like I'm watching a galaxy form. It's beginning to orbit around Wemby's gravitational pull. It's just crazy. He humiliated Rudy Gobert, four-time defensive player of the year. They don't even want to put Holmgren on him. And put Alex Caruso on him. We don't want to humiliate Holmgren. It's incredible. And I don't think the NBA needs a face of the league. I never have. I don't think there's actually been that many. Magic and Bird felt like it. Shaq kind of felt like it. I don't was Duncan face of the league? Jordan was, clearly. But boy, you get it with Wemby. Good looking. Stylish. Cool. Confident. Outspoken. Like, he is everything you could ask for. We get so lucky sometimes in sports that our best stars, look at him pose there. Is that the best or what? Look at his teammates. They love him. There's no animosity. There's no jealousy. And I'm looking at the numbers this morning since early February. If Wemby just gives you 15 minutes, just 15 minutes, Spurs are 37-3. What? What? Look at the postseason numbers. It's Wilt plus. In fact, last night, I looked this up. 41 points, 24 rebounds, 3 assists, 3 blocks. It's the best game since 1962, Wilt against the Celtics. I mean, last week, our government released UFO files, and I was skeptical. I watched last night, and I'm thinking, oh, they are among us. It's Wemby. Here he is after.
7: A game like tonight is the best way to get experience. We played 5 quarters. So we're learning. And by the time we get the experience, we'll compensate with our effort. We want to win everything. And we have the chance to have people above us in the organization that know how to do that.
6: I mean, the whole MVP thing is so absolutely crazy. I love SGA. SGA only led the league in one category, free throws. I mean, the bottom line is everything moves around Wemby. You could say, well, the defense does. Do you realize the Spurs led the NBA in corner threes? You have to collapse on Wemby. He changes the calculus of everything. Everything they do offensively, you have to account for Wemby. That's why Stephon Castle, Dylan Harper, these guys are going to get open jumpers for the next decade. Man, if you're a shooter, get to San Antonio. Do the Heatles. Go get a Mike Miller and a Shane Battier and a Ray Allen. Go bring on these, bring a veteran who can't do much but hit threes. Hey, Steph Curry. Play a couple of years in San Antonio. I got an idea where you could go after that. I mean, it, and I like SGA a lot. It didn't lead any major category. I mean, they subbed him out late. They didn't want him on the floor defensively. And I'm not taking sides here, but Wemby is so good, so refreshing, so fantastic, so likable, so confident. I mean, I'm sitting there thinking to myself, if you're a team like the Lakers and you're the new Dodgers owner, you have to be thinking the only thing we can do to compete, we got to go get Giannis. That's it. That's all we can do. And that'll help us for 2 years. I mean, I'm sitting there watching all these teams and I'm like, if you're in the West, I mean, forget Oklahoma City. And again, Oklahoma City may win the series, right? I mean, they're so deep. I mean, they have like, they go 10 deep. But Hartenstein and Holmgren, I mean, they put Caruso on Wemby. It's like, yeah, we're not even gonna try to put a big on him. Rudy Gobert was 4-time defensive player of the year. Basically, Wemby played Rudy Gobert off the floor. I mean, don't get me wrong. Gary Payton couldn't stop MJ, but he made him work for it. Are we getting to a point nobody can even make Wemby work for it? I mean, that was Wilt. Everybody goes, oh, Bill Russell, 11 rings. Wilt dominated Russell. I mean, 50 rebounds. It just didn't matter. That's what we're looking at here. I mean, it's just crazy what we're watching. And he does a really good job. He toes that line between confident and arrogant. He's not arrogant. He is confident. You can tell the way his teammates rally around him. They really like him. They really appreciate him. And that's not always the case. We know the Shaq Kobe thing was, that thing was a combustible dynamic. That's not going to happen with Wemby. We know the Celtics loved Bird. We knew the Lakers loved Magic. But you get into these dual star combos, it's not always great. You can really tell a lot about Wemby by how that picture of him posing and all his teammates like laughing, and they love this guy. Sometimes in life, folks, look at them. They love this guy. You know who else loves him? Adam Silver. I can't take my eyes off him. Eight teams started their OTAs yesterday. Michael Pittman said of Aaron Rodgers arriving, quote, "Yeah, he never told me anything. I learned from Twitter." And Alex Highsmith said this.
8: "It's awesome having him back. You know, he's a mysterious guy. So having him back is awesome. Seeing him in the building today. So, it's awesome. It's great. So he was out there, obviously, getting a lot of rest with the guys and whatnot. And so we're really excited to have him back, you know, leading our group."
6: He said he's mysterious. "I'd rather have my mystery in my latest Netflix series. I'd prefer my quarterback not beat D.B. Cooper and JFK and Satoshi. Just me. But I will say this. Aaron Rodgers, about 6 years ago in Green Bay, changed course. And whereas Tom Brady's football career was singular, winning Super Bowls, Aaron suddenly was divergent. He wanted to be known for more than football."
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10: West 94 at the 805. Couple of cars now in the center divide. It's slow into downtown. And West 8 Mission Center crash cleared out, backing things up from San Diego State. North 805 slow into Mission Valley. Heavy through Kearney Mesa. South 5, you're in and out of traffic. Carlsbad to Solana Beach.
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6: Quite knew where he was until he put the helmet on and walked out to the practice field. J-Mac, I don't mean to gush, and I don't know who's going to win that series, but I had so many thoughts watching the game. I think that was a really tough game. You got the defending champs with a lot of experience, older players, maybe the best GM in all of professional sports. And it just, the Spurs kept coming back and back and back. And you're just sitting there thinking, is this the year it's going to start? Right?
14: Yeah, two things jump out, Colin. First, listen, we've now got 5 games of data. Okay. The last regular season game, the guys didn't play. And the Spurs own them right now. Okay. They've won 4 of 5. And Wembanyama is unstoppable. There is nobody who can guard him. You mentioning Chet not guarding. Is Chet afraid of him? Like, Chet Holmgren had 8 points, took 7 shots. He was invisible in that game. Why wouldn't you put him on
6: Wemby? What does it tell you that Oklahoma City, a brilliantly coached and run and owned team, is like, one of their great assets is they have 2 legit bigs, Hartenstein and Holmgren. And they're like, let's put Alex Caruso on.
14: Yeah, I
6: mean, Michael Jordan, as great as he was, you know, you'd go put your best guard, Gary Payton, on him. You'd put a guard on him. You can't even put a big on him.
14: Yeah. So by putting the guards on him, Wemby's not just settled. He took 2 3-pointers last night. He's like, oh, Caruso on me? I'm just going to go inside and catch lobs. And it was game over. And Colin, I know you don't want to bang on SGA. I've been yelling about this for months. He is not built to handle Castle. And I didn't think Harper was that good of a defender.
6: Castle's given him problems.
14: Major. Harper had 7 steals. 7. He was everywhere. So if he can't get by those guys, by the way, SGA 1 for 5 in both overtime periods. Blew a layup at the end of regulation?
6: SGA is not Michael or Kobe. He's not going to jump over you. He's also not physically going to bully you.
14: Nope.
6: So it's like a running back. Adrian Peterson, remember the great running back for the Vikings? He could run over you, run past you, right? He had, like, Walter Payton could do that. Yeah. Walter Payton could make you miss, could bowl over you, could outrun you. Best back I ever saw. That's what made Michael so great. Michael could maneuver around you. He was quick. He was vertical. He could also bully you. Charles Barkley had that. He could run you over, run past you for a forward. Wemby can do multiple things. SGA, he's got kind of a singular dimension game, which is he's quick and he's kind of long, but you can, he's physically not a terribly strong player. You can bully him. And that's kind of what Stephon Castle is a perfect remedy for SGA.
14: What's your SGA superpower, Colin? And don't give me the mid-range, because he's not getting the mid-range anymore. We've seen it for 3 years. The guy's known not to jump,
6: touch.
14: Not to bite.
6: He's got good timing, good touch.
14: Yeah, that's not a superpower. His superpower is getting to the line. And if he's not getting to the line, maybe he is Alex English, like you said yesterday. Not to diminish him, but look like the best player on the Thunder yesterday.
6: He's more like Batman. He doesn't have a superpower. He's got a good teammate, and he's got good gadgets around him.
14: Yeah, hey, Alex Caruso hits 8 threes, the best game of his career by a mile, and they lose without De'Aaron Fox? On Spurs in 4? No, I'm kidding. That's a bit much.
6: All right. So, okay, and you think I'm crazy saying Wemby is the face of the league. I'm going to give you, I said, last night is the beginning of Wemby being the face of the league. I'm going to take you back to the LeBron night where he became face of the league. We'll talk about that next. 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
10: West 94 at the 805, couple of cars now in the center divide. It's slow into downtown, and West 8 Mission Center crash cleared out, backing things up from San Diego State. North 805, slow into Mission Valley, heavy through Kearney Mesa. South 5, you're in and out of traffic, Carlsbad to Solana Beach.
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6: 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Open their Eastern Conference Finals tonight. Ian O'Connor, 2 hours away. Great New York sports writer. Nick Wright, top of the hour. Victor Wembanyama is 22 years old. I said last night he officially became the face of the league. I think there's only been four or five. I think we overstate that. He's the face of the league. Does anybody remember the first LeBron moment when he officially had no peers? I would argue LeBron was 22 years old, just like Wemby. It was the Eastern Conference Finals 2007. Like Wemby, LeBron had battled older teams in the playoff, like Washington and the Nets. And then he met, like Wemby, a number one seed. It was the Pistons. 48 points, 2 overtime win, just like Wemby, on the road, just like Wemby, scored the last 25 points in the game. It's one of the greatest basketball efforts I've ever seen in my life. Again, 22 like Wemby, on the road like Wemby, facing a number one seed like Wemby, and LeBron was exhausted after the game. From that point forward, he was a class of one. There were no peers. Didn't mean he'd have great games every night. Didn't mean he'd win every playoff series. I mean, he left Cleveland because he couldn't get a running mate. That's why he left. Went to Miami, running mate. Michael Jordan didn't do anything till Pippen. Wemby's got his guy.

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11: You know, it's a little, you know, you have all these great players in baseball. Mookie Betts, Bryce Harper, Paul Skeens, Bobby Witt Jr. You have all these great players. And then all of a sudden, Ohtani ends up with the Dodgers, and you're like, well, that's not fair. He could be a Cy Young winner and the best hitter and for average and for power. There's a little bit of that with Wemby. You're like, okay, he could have 12 blocks in a game, and you'd be like, he can take Rudy Gobert off the floor. Oklahoma City's like, let's put Alex Caruso on him. Like you do with Wemby and Ohtani, these international players, it's a big planet. And, you know, that those European academies are so, that infrastructure is superior to ours. You know, AAU, tracksuit Tony, wants to get the bag. How about develop players? Thank God the NIL now. The last couple of drafts, the NIL is keeping kids around for another year of good, great coaching at the college level. They play in packed arenas. There's pressure. You know, like college basketball, like college football, those are NBA environments. And those are coaches. That is hard coaching. And so I think NIL has really helped the – I mean, college football has always been great, but college basketball dipped. It's been on about a four-year run where it's like, man, you're – I mean, Michigan had two guys that would have been in the NBA from their previous schools. They would have been in the NBA second-round picks. Yaxel Lenneborg and Adaimara, those guys, they would have been drafted late first, second. They come back. They win a natty. Those guys are going to be top 15 picks. So the NIL is helping college basketball, which I think, I mean, one of the great things in America, you know, March and early April, it's like March Madness into the draft. So, but you start watching Wemby and it's got an Ohtani feel. You're like, man, this, I'm not sure. You know, you think, oh, LeBron's the greatest ever. Michael's the greatest ever. You know, it's just like, oh, Johnny Bench, Willie Mays. It's like, yeah, can Willie Mays, did he have a split finger?

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9: Crash cleared out of the carpool lane. South 15 Via Rancho Parkway. Still some slowing back from Felicita, but it's clearing up pretty quickly. Elsewhere, the freeways are moving along in very good shape. I'm Mark Zegan, San Diego Traffic.
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0: Kevin Acey in 7 minutes. Don't go anywhere. Our Padres insider will be joining the show very, very soon here. We got 858 texting in saying, Sammy, please stop watching those late night TV garbage and get on Twitch and learn Counter-Strike and League of Legends so you can diversify long shots with esports.
1: 858, you're a loyal listener. You're my guy. I can't get into it.
0: You know, millions of people or millions of dollars, like every month, are bet on CS2 is Counter-Strike 2. I got a buddy who plays it.
1: I feel like if you're betting on video games, you might have a gambling problem.
0: I think that the profit's pretty good in betting on video games.
1: Yeah, but what? I'm like, oh, this guy got good sleep, so I'm going to make sure to bet him today because he's playing Call of Duty.
0: Sammy,
1: what?
0: You bet on tennis, like random ass tennis, too.
1: Yeah, but at least tennis is a sport.
0: Esports are sports?
1: No, they're not. They're esports.
0: Yeah, but they're esports.
1: So,
0: yeah, guys work their ass off. They train their whole career. By the way, they're making a lot more money than you and me.
1: No, hats off to them, but don't sit here and tell me they're sports. Esports are just as much sports as WWE is a sport.
0: I'd say WWE is probably a little more. There's a lot of physical activity that goes into the WWE.
1: Yeah, but it's
0: those guys are actually falling off of ladders.
1: Right, like, but
0: it's wildly impressive.
1: It's predetermined what's going to happen, so it's not sports.
0: Yeah, then in that argument, esports would be way more of a sport. It's
1: right,
0: actually
1: there
0: competitive.
1: There has to be some athleticism to it.
0: Fingers? Carpal tunnel syndrome? You ever hear it? They call that the silent killer.
1: You don't actually think that's a sport.
0: I think it takes a lot of skill and a lot of talent. I do.
1: Yeah, exactly. By that rationale, what do you say to people who say golf isn't a sport?
0: I flip them off usually.
1: Exactly.
0: Maybe kick them in the nuts.
1: You like playing golf.
0: Sure. All right. Really quickly here before we get to Kevin Acey. Last night, which I've never done this before, but by the way, a very happy birthday to Mama Fletch.
1: Mama Fletch.
0: She's flying into San Diego tonight. And so since my wife and I have lived in our house, we clean it and we've done a decent job. This is why the house got clean last night. So we vacuum regularly. I do my best with the baseboards and everything, but I decided, you know what? Mama Fletch coming into town for her birthday.
1: Yeah, I got to do it for mom.
0: I'm going to get a deep clean. So paid to have somebody come to the house and actually do everything, which we have not done yet since living in this house. And so the guy comes over, really, really nice guy. We have him booked for 4 hours, so he's going to do the whole thing. And he gets done. And so my wife and I, we went out and got dinner. We did a couple different things. And we get back to the house just about the time where he's leaving. And we say, hey, thanks, man. You were great, blah, blah, blah. Then we close the door behind him on his way out. And I'm telling you, dude, there was some crop dusting going on because there was fart smell in the house. And there was fart smell for about 20 minutes in the house. And I don't know what this guy did, but he did a great job cleaning the house. And I mean that.
1: So what are you saying?
0: Like, every part of the house was sparkling, looked fantastic. But there was for sure some lingering smell. And it wasn't a me fart. It was not my wife's. It was not our dog's. I know how those three smell. This was different. And oh, come on, Sammy. We don't need that. It was gross is what I'm saying. And if everything else was the same and there was no smell, this guy would be hired to come back monthly. But I think
1: so what
0: done.
1: Are you claiming that he did?
0: I'm claiming that he was farting the whole time he was cleaning. Like, there's
1: so
0: no other way.
1: You think he's pushing the vacuum and he's just had some beans.
0: There's no other way that this went down. That was what was happening. It was not good.
1: Are you sure it wasn't you?
0: Positive.
1: Are you sure you didn't take a shower and you walked back in?
0: 100% positive. Not me.
1: Cannot
0: clarify that enough.
1: What did Kendall think?
0: Same thing I thought. Like, Kendall's been around for plenty of me. We've been together for 10 years. She knows exactly what that all smells like.
1: By the way, I'm sorry if you were eating on your lunch for that noise, but I had to do it. Here's what you should do. Mama Fletch is coming in tonight. You know, excited to see you, mom. Oh, you're the best. Bring her to the house and then don't say anything. Don't tell her this story.
0: I swear to God, if the house still smells like that when I get home, there's a lawsuit being filed.
1: This was
0: next level, dude.
1: Did you do something to him? Did you stiff him on money?
0: He did a great job cleaning the house. If the smell is gone today, the house is still going to look great.
1: You can't really clean a house and then make it stinky.
0: Dude, it was bad.
1: It's not really cleaning a house.
0: It was bad. It was real bad. It was real bad. All right, we got Kevin Acey on the other side. Kevin would never do something like that to us, so we'll have a conversation with him. Sammy, don't put that sound effect away. Maybe if Kevin has a bad take today, we might need to reiterate that bad boy.
1: I got it queued up right here.
0: All right, keep getting those talkbacks in. We're picking a winner in less than 30 minutes. It's San Diego Sports 760. 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

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Padres back in action tonight against the Dodgers. Game 2 gets going at 6:40. Oh, text line, you do it to us.

0: Certainly
1: that
0: a dynasty.
1: Certainly a dynasty.
0: The Yankees, early 2000s.
1: Yeah. So you can't 90s. You can't just throw dynasty out with OKC, or you said 2020 Lakers. It could have been something special had they not broken that team up. Could have been.
0: And that's what I think, especially in the NBA, is we're quick to anoint all these teams, and none of these teams lasted. Like, the Nuggets were that team that people thought they're going to dominate the West for a while now. That has not happened.
1: Did it?
0: The Celtics were having the same conversation. Playoff disappointments after they won, and they beat Luka and that team. OKC, and now if, listen, OKC could 100% still win the series, but if they lose to the Spurs, the same thing is going to happen with San Antonio, and it is funny how we kind of do this cycle where the next team to win is going to be the next dynasty.
1: I'm a realist. You understand that when it comes to sports. I feel like we're too quick to give somebody a trophy. It's more like participation trophies nowadays. Look at you. You did great. Pat on the back. You're right. One of the greatest. That's not the case here.
0: Yeah.
1: I'm more of a realist, and I'm one where I go, okay, you got to earn this. So the whole dynasty thing, whatever. SGA getting the MVP back-to-back, I don't agree with it. And bro, last night could be the moment where we look back and go, you know, when he took that almost half-court shot to tie the game and the beauty of that shot. If you look back and go, man, how am I going to teach my kid or nephew or whoever how to take a jumper? That's right there. Textbook, you know, rotation, release, the whole nine. We saw last night what could have been, and I didn't see it in, you know, as it happened, but that could be one of the single best performances by a young cat in the league that people are going to be talking about forever. That was special, and I'm mad I missed it.
0: And I think there's so much been made about the face of the NBA. Like, who's going to be the face of the NBA? And I do think,
1: bro,
0: like, Wemby, yes. Luka and Anthony Edwards, yes. And I put those three in a group. Here's why. Because they play with some flair.
1: Yeah, like, yeah, absolutely.
0: People, Wemby is just an alien, and he's 7'4", and he can hit shots. Like, he may just very well be the best player. Luka talks, and Luka is one of the best offensive players, and Ant talks. That's why I think holds SGA back, in that SGA is just a great player.
1: SGA is too busy buying trench coats and being weird. Listen, Wemby, I don't know how deep of a hole you went into on social media about people slow-moing Wemby talking trash to Chet. I don't know if you saw this, but he's kind of like on the under giving Chet the business. The OKC.
0: Chet is not a solid big.
1: Listen,
0: Chet is a finesse big.
1: OKC, you guys got something special. Good for you. But you guys are like that private school, you know, team that gets put together, and all of a sudden you guys think you're unbeatable. You know, it's evident with the push away of the camera by who's that bald
0: Caruso
1: role player they got over there?
0: Yeah, that wore me out. It's like, you can't be like, cameras all on me, and then knock the camera out
1: exactly
0: when you're about to lose at
1: They're
0: home.
1: The spoiled private school that is being shown this is how you ball. That's what happened last night. They got put in their place. And what's going to make this even sweeter is if we continue to see San Antonio dominate, this is the beginning of something special. This is the beginning of what could be Wemby in talks about, yeah, look, I know it's crazy to say he could be the greatest of all time, but this could be the beginning of that. Last night was special.
0: It is. It was special. I need to see a chip first before
1: well,
0: I go.
1: Of course, absolutely.
0: And I know you are 100%. You're not saying he's
1: 100%.
0: The GOAT.
1: I'm not saying he's the GOAT.
0: I've heard that conversation today, and it is. This is just where I think the media, we can jump the gun a little too fast on big time performances.
1: But as a Lakers fan and as a kid growing up and watching Michael dice through the Lakers and go to the rim and switch hands, I can remember that. I'm getting chills right now thinking about that moment as a kid going, oh my, he is so much better than us. He, not his team, he is so much better than us. I remember the thought going, oh, we're cooked. I feel the same way about just watching clips of Wemby last night. So that's where my connection is. So we might see something special. And I would really love to see San Antonio and the Knicks.
0: That'd be a great series.
1: That would be such an amazing series. If those two teams at their best go at it, oh my gosh.
0: Quickly, Padres Dodgers last night. Padres win 1-0. Next two nights, where does the rivalry, because everyone's talking about the...
1: What, like, rivalry?
0: That's okay. So I'm curious where you went with that. People have talked about the Padres Dodgers rivalry as like one of the best in Major League Baseball today. And then in sports, where are you at with that?
1: I think that the Padres have an exceptional squad. Exceptional. And the Dodgers put together a great team. May baseball bores me. It does. And I would, if the Padres can pull this off and take care of Big Brother this round and go into the next round doing the same thing. Because remember, last year, they took care of us, and then we took care of them, right? Mm. If they go in and they handle us, this could be like the separation they need to go in there and hold that first place in the NL West for a minute, right? Because the Dodgers aren't at their best right now, right? And if the Padres can get over this hump, and then the next time we meet, do it again, which I'll be at the July 5th game at Dodger Stadium. I am ready for that. I don't care about the first series, personally. I want to see how we react to it. Maybe tonight it could be the same thing, or we can give them that energy we gave the Angels.
0: I am curious. It was a good performance last night by the Padres. Gritty. Both teams had opportunities to extend the lead and didn't really do it. I think both teams' bats come alive tonight, especially with Canning and Sheehan on the mound. I think this is
1: Petco Park's going to be electric.
0: Yeah, it's going to be fantastic.
1: Yeah, that's one thing about Padres fans is Padres fans show up at Petco Park.
0: Yes.
1: Especially against the Dodgers.
0: Yes, they do. Chino Iglesias, Channel 933, the absolute best. See, Silver Spoon Kid, 619, already catching on.
1: Silver Spoon Sammy.
0: Sammy.
1: Yo, guys out there, I need somebody to make T-shirts, okay? San Diego All Sports right. 760 logo, iHeart logo, Silver Spoon Sammy. Thank you.
0: All right, coming up next, Schaefer Sliwa, a little crossover action going long. 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
4: South 805 now slowing Mira Mesa Boulevard to the 15. So is the South Bypass the Coronado Bridge. South 15 speeds down approaching University. The University on-ramp to the South 15 remains closed. I'm Mark Zegan, San Diego Traffic.
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12: I know that hiring can be challenging. You sort through tons of resumes and you get too many so-so applicants. You're just waiting for someone to match your role perfectly. Well, now, there's a place where you can meet them fast.

0: as it gets. So, like, unless he's gifting you, which he did, eight of his first nine pitches were balls.
1: Gifted two walks?
0: You're sure? Gifted two walks, and they still couldn't do anything. He's like, you're very reliant on a bloop, some soft contact, something. He's going to have to give you something. This is the L.A. Dodgers stating that as a fact. I like hearing it. I like the fact that Mason Miller dealt with adversity. He's going to have to deal with it.
1: I'm with you on that. I'm with you on that.
0: And there's going to be a postseason series hopefully this year, or maybe it's the Dodgers later in the regular season. Dealt with adversity in a one-run game, got out of it unscathed.
1: Yeah, I think the Mason Miller piece, and to go back to what Dave Roberts was saying, part of that probably has to do with you got to take more chances when you have an opportunity. Dodgers had a chance to send a runner at third, send him home
0: in the eighth inning,
1: and I'm sure they're all looking back on it like, listen, you're already going up against Jason Adam. You got Maury Holm that could be coming in. You got Mason Miller waiting. Send the freaking runner. And I think fortunately for the Padres, they didn't. But I'll go back to something that you just said, and this is the perception about the Padres right now. The perception is their bullpen is lights out, and they have a closer that is being talked about as a Cy Young Award potential winner. I know it's early. But his name's been brought up so much. And if he accomplishes this, then maybe he is one of these guys. Was it Gagne is the last one to
0: 52 for 52.
1: But I think that there's a compliment to what is the San Diego Padres, which is they're a grind out team. It's probably not going to be pretty. And they got lights out bullpen, especially that last guy that you have to face. He's one of the faces right now in all of baseball. And the Freddie Freeman, everybody else talking about it. I think the last piece in here on Mason Miller for me, I want, you know, when people say, oh, who cares? It's May. No, I want Mason Miller having to face that lineup in May. Also, and in a situation where he screwed himself over in the first two batters, you walk two, and it's like, okay, now I have to be perfect against these next three batters, and he was.
0: Yep.
1: And I think there's some benefit to that. I think there's some benefit to all these guys getting an opportunity to play the champs just because, again, it's like, what can I take away from some of these series that could help me down the road? And I think that game certainly yesterday had a lot of that.
0: And a little piece of Mason Miller's success was his catcher that was never referenced until he was called up, the journeyman Rodolfo Duran, who threw out two base runners last night and was 3 for 3 on ABS challenges, including one big spot in the ninth inning. He has really played a nice role for the Padres. More of your talkbacks on the other side. 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
4: Full closure continues along the 8 in between Kitchen Creek and Highway 94 due to a brush fire in the area. While the southbound side of the 805 is going to be a slow ride coming away from Miramar Road over to about 43rd. Also delays southbound side of the 5 from La Jolla Village over to H Street.
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16: 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Authorities are calling the three men killed at the Islamic Center in San Diego heroes for helping stop and lead the attackers away from the mosque and the school. And the FBI says the teenage suspects who carried out that attack became radicalized online, meeting each other online before finding out they both live in San Diego County.
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0: But after the game, I'm like, I am beat.
1: You were tired.
0: Yeah. I was tired.
1: I pulled a hamstring watching there in first OT.
0: Seriously, right? Yeah. Like, how does Victor Wembanyama do that? I was tired.
1: 49 minutes.
0: You think he's, like, tired? He's a kid. He's still young. But an incredible effort. What a game. And, Dylan, we appreciate you taking time for us in San Diego.
2: Appreciate you guys. Have fun.
0: All right, great stuff. Dylan Emery, host of Spurs Countdown and Post Up. Yeah, there's some breaking NBA news. Jason Kidd is out as head coach of the Dallas Mavericks at this hour.
3: Wow.
0: How about that? So some developing news during the conference finals with Jason Kidd being out.
1: The hell did he do wrong?
0: He traded away Luka.
1: He did not trade away Luka.
0: He got on the phone. No, damn. He actually obviously didn't want to trade Luka and said it the day of the trade, didn't he?
1: You know what that is? That's Masai Ujiri coming in and saying, wait, just so I can make sure. I make any decision I want, right? Yes, like you can make any decision that you want. Damn, Jason Kidd.
0: Jason Kidd is out as head coach of the Mavericks. We're getting back to Padres and Dodgers on the other side. Can Griffin Canning tonight Michael King did yesterday? Alan's going to be down there tonight. Plus, more of your talkbacks. Answer this question for us. How big of a deal would it be if the Padres win this series? 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
7: The 8 is closed in both directions between the 94 and Kitchen Creek due to the brush fire in the area. Meanwhile, if you're heading along the 15, southbound side of El Cajon Boulevard, reports of a crash here in the right two lanes, and things are already pretty heavy coming away from Adams. Southbound 163, that's going to be slow from Balboa over to the 5.
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0: All right, Schaefer and Slee with San Diego Sports 760.
1: That was awesome.
0: We are playing your talkbacks. What's that we were watching?
1: That was just so good, the highlights. Seeing the highlights again at Wemby.
0: Again, last night when you got Padres-Dodgers on one TV, you've got Spurs-Thunder double overtime. It was just a good sports viewership night. Now, Alan's going down to the Padres
1: A's, Red
0: tonight.
1: Sox.
0: Oh, Canadian Sabres. Let's play some of your talkbacks. Let's play one from, again, we're asking you to let us know how big of a deal you think it is if the Padres win the series.
1: Big deal. We overreacted
0: is
1: to it.
0: Are
1: we not?
0: Deal?
1: You know,
0: not.
1: Whatever it is. Yep.
0: Open the app. Search for 760. Click on the red microphone icon. One of you that does that is going to walk away with a family four-pack of tickets to the San Diego County Fair. This came off our talkback line.
22: Hey, Schaefer and Sliwa. This is Marcos from PBE. I just wanted to say that I think that the Dodgers series is important, but it's not really any more valuable than any other three games. But to San Diegans, it means just a little bit more. As far as the Padres sustaining what they've got going, I think they've had very few shutouts, and they've shut out quite a few teams, and they just find a way to win. Go Pots.
1: Go stuff Pots. There from Marcos.
0: Yeah, very good.
1: Now, one or two things here real quick with Marcos. It was a little kind of whispering there, right?
0: You think he's at work?
1: Maybe at work.
0: Yeah.
1: Like, hey, let me just squeeze one of these in real quick.
0: Right.
1: He got it in. He's also in Pacific Beach. Time of day.
0: Oh, you think he's like...
1: Maybe just enjoying his life. You know what I mean?
0: Enjoying the after... Gorgeous
1: just enjoying the life.
0: Spectacular outside.
1: What would you be doing around that?
23: All I hear, some tasty waves, cool buzz, come on. And I'm fine.
0: There you go.
1: He probably is 422 right now. I think that came in at a certain time.
0: Right. All right.
1: Marcos, living the life out there.
0: If you want to qualify like Marcos for a chance to win a family four-pack of tickets to the
1: Marcos
0: San Diego
1: wins,
0: County Fair. Yeah.
1: And he gets to the San Diego County Fair based off of that kind of vibe, my man is eating good at the San Diego County Fair.
0: He will have some options.
1: Yes.
0: He will have some options. Get your talkbacks in. We'll announce a winner at 5:45. There's still time to get those in. How big of a deal would it be if the Padres win this series against the Dodgers? Open the app. Search for 760. Click on the red talkback mic. Last night, Michael King. Now, Alan's going tonight. So if they win, Sliwa gets all the credit. If they lose, it's all on you.
1: Well,
0: you're going to go tonight.
1: I'm right now 1-for-1 on the season. Or 1-and-1 on the season.
0: Yeah, that is good.
1: 1-1 against Seattle. Got the whole Michael King experience. I think that's when they swept the Mariners. Followed that up with an absolute L at Angel Stadium when I went up to that game.
0: That's right. So you're 1-1.
1: Yeah.
0: So there's a lot riding on both your performance in the stands tonight, but also Griffin Canning.
1: Yeah, I think a little bit more for Griffin Canning. But yes.
0: Because the Padres yesterday, again, this is a Dodger lineup that had scored 30 runs in the last three games and had won five straight overall. You can just look at the lineup. And then Michael King did what he did. So now you kind of fear from a Padre fan perspective.
1: It's almost inevitable.
0: Is there an inevitability here tonight with the Dodgers who had been hot against Griffin Canning, who has struggled his last two times out?
1: Yeah, listen, I'm not crazy about the spot for Griffin Canning. You know, like I like it tomorrow for Randy Vasquez because I want Vasquez to get one of those starts.
0: Right.
1: Just because even if it doesn't go perfect for Randy Vasquez, give him one of those opportunities. Give him a matchup against Shohei. I think that will benefit Randy Vasquez down the road, you know, as the season progresses.
0: Mm-hmm.
1: Tonight, Griffin Canning, yeah, I'm kind of there's a part of me, it's like the Dodgers were 0 for 7 yesterday, runners in scoring position. They had some opportunities towards the end of that game. They didn't capitalize. They are the Dodgers. And they got unbelievable bats. So you surprised today if they're scoring 5-6 runs? You're not. So it's going to be a challenge. Let's see what he can do. At the worst, it's going to be a learning experience for him. And let's, you know, again, I'll go back to it. I felt a lot more confident yesterday with Michael King on the mound. This is going to be a tough one for Griffin Canning.
0: Griffin Canning, last time out at Milwaukee, an inning and 2/3, 5 hits, 6 runs. The outing before it, the Tatis Little League Grand Slam game, as we to refer to it as, St. Louis at home. 4 1/3 innings, 7 hits, 6 runs.
1: Yeah.
0: And again, a lot of them were tied to that Tatis ball. But again, his last two starts have not been good. So on one hand, do you bounce back if you're Griffin Canning? But on the other hand, again, L.A. has swung it well over the last
1: week.
0: What's
1: Emma Sheehan doing this year?
0: Sheehan's numbers, I thought, were solid, weren't they?
1: He's solid. He's been there for a while. Well, 4-5 ERA.
0: Yeah, so 4.5 ERA. 41 2/3 innings.
1: Yeah, listen, let's put it this way. Would you agree, whatever pitching matchup last night was, and it was a pitching duel, if the Padres are going to win this game, they're going to need to score 2-1. Some runs.
0: Yeah, I was going to say, you're not winning tonight 2-1. But if I'm wrong, I'm wrong, but I don't think you win tonight 2-1.
1: I agree with you on that. But like, this is also, again, it kind of goes back to, and you could look at those last couple of games they played against Seattle. If you're depending on your arms to get you through every game, you're going to start losing a lot of games.
0: Sure.
1: So this also isn't Tyler Glass now. It's also not Blake Snell. It's also not Yamamoto, and it's not Shohei Ohtani.
0: Right.
1: Do they have any other freaking ace pitcher that I'm missing out of this?
0: No, I don't think so.
1: All right. Well, they'll probably get one by the deadline. This is a, if there's a game to score some runs, it's tonight.
0: Yeah.
1: And as much as we've sat here, and how many different games or how many different days have we sat here and bitched and complained about the Padres lineup and their stars not hitting, you're going to need help tonight. Like, this is not going to be a 2-1 game like you mentioned. You can win tonight's game, but it's going to need to be a 5-4 game. It's going to need to be a 6-4 game. You're going to need some runs tonight.
0: Yeah, no doubt about it. I agree. So, again, Padres and Dodgers game 2 coming up at 6:40. But on the other side, we'll get to the wrap. And also, on the other side, more of your talkbacks off our talkback line. How big of a deal would it be
1: Marcos
0: if the Padres win this series? Marcos had a good talkback. You can contribute as well on our talkback line.
1: The corner of his office.
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25: 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Padres and Dodgers are downtown at Petco Park getting set for game two of their series. It's going to be Emmett Sheehan going for the Dodgers and Griffin Canning going for the Friars. First pitch is set for 6:40. We got game one of the Eastern Conference Finals tonight in the NBA. Cleveland's on the road in New York to take on the Knicks. A tip for that game will be a little bit after 5 o'clock. And we do have some breaking NBA news. Dallas has fired head coach Jason Kidd despite the fact that he still had 4 years and $40 million left on his contract. 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
0: Schaefer and Sliwa, San Diego Sports 760, playing your talkbacks this afternoon. 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
1: Can you answer that question?
0: I can, and so can you,
1: okay.
0: But we're going to save it for the wrap.
1: Ooh, got you.
0: How about that?
1: Got you.
0: We're gonna. You know what? We're gonna say
1: no. You do your thing
0: right now.
1: Okay.
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25: Is Wemby the best basketball player of our lifetime?
27: Everybody relax here, okay? Everybody just freaking relax. No, he's not. Neither was Anthony Edwards, Michael Jordan 2 years ago when he made it to the Western Conference Finals. The overreaction's awesome. I love it. I will say Wemby's is a very unique conversation. He just needs health. Because if he's healthy, he will be the best player in the world. He's 22 years old right now. So, and his skill set is not like anything we've ever seen. And you can't just, like, there's certain guys you can game plan around. Like, take the greats. Michael Jordan, you could say, hey, if we do this strategically, blah, blah, blah. Shaq, there was nothing you could do. There's just, like, a size of a body.
0: Can't do anything about it.
27: Nothing you could do. Wemby, there's kind of nothing you could do. So, no, he's not the greatest player in the history of the NBA. I don't even know what the question was.
0: In, like, our lifetimes.
27: But the man, I mean, at 22 years old, you're already putting him in the conversation of, like, hey, Kareem when he was this young. Magic when he was this young. LeBron when he was this young. He's jumping into some quick conversations of, look at what some of these young players were doing at such a young age.
0: Here, on one hand, this guy, just use your eyes. You're like, I've never seen anyone do this. He's like a point center, and he blocks everything, and he shoots from 30 feet out, and his hands are incredible. Alan just sunk a...
1: Got him on the pump fake.
0: Yeah, a piece of paper into the trash.
1: I got him on the pump fake.
0: You look like Wemby in here.
1: Just trying to do a little Wemby.
0: But here's what I would say. Here are his career games. 71 as a rookie. His season was cut short last year.

0: against the Dodgers. Now, they still have to do that by winning one of the next 2 days. But, I think there's value in it. I think just like there's value in beating the Braves, to your point,
1: yeah.
0: or beating other good teams in the National League.
1: Lost to Milwaukee, and it was like, hey, you know what? Brewers actually kind of felt like they dominated that series.
0: There's value, but I can't pretend like there's so much in it. Again, it goes back to the overreaction conversation. Yeah. It's like, I'm reacting to it because I know the Dodgers are good. So beating a good team in a series has value. That's how I'm going to look at it if they win this series.
1: This is the only thing I ask for from everybody who's on X. Please stop putting the NL, it's taking standings. A screenshot of the NL West standings when you're a half game in front.
0: Did you see it last
1: night? Stop that, please.
0: Padres are in first place.
1: I didn't see it, but you know what I did see? I think I saw you put out Padres now half game in lead.
0: It's too easy to, you got to do it. I mean, the standing conversation is such a fascinating one in baseball because the season is so long.
1: Mm-hmm.
0: It means truly nothing right now. I mean, nothing.
1: Well, weren't Phillies at one point 10 games below 500 or something like that? I think they're 16-4 now since they changed their manager.
0: This would be
1: Cincinnati like Cincinnati choked yesterday.
0: But it's like in football, if you're like you're 2-1 and another team is 1-2. I mean, are you really thinking at that point you're going to win the division?
1: Damn,
0: you're 2-2.
1: I hate that you put it that way.
0: But that's kind of what it is, right?
1: You'd be a quarter mark. No, you'd be closer to about a third of the season.
0: Okay, you're between a quarter and a third right now.
1: Yeah.
0: So you're either 4 games in or 5 games in. You're 3-2, and you're a game up on the 2-3 Kansas City Chiefs.
1: You know? I hate you simplifying it like that, but there's a lot of truth to it.
0: It's just like we've seen this story play out so long.
1: Division. But which story are you talking about?
0: The story of, hey, they're in the division race.
1: But that's not, to me, that's such a unnecessary story.
0: That's what I'm saying, though. But when you go on Twitter last night, what do you see? They're in first place.
1: But that's such a, God, I can't do that. I just can't do it. I think I have a little bit different of a, would you say I'm a little less typical of a Padre fan? Is there a little bit of a
0: in
1: twist
0: what way?
1: In it?
0: In what way?
1: I don't put the screenshot of the standings.
0: No, I don't know.
1: I don't think that's a Padre thing. I actually genuinely think there's just people that, you know, they're just, in the moment, hey, look how cool this is. Padres are in front of the Dodgers. Right. I think that's how they're looking at it.
0: Yeah.
1: What I would say is like, yeah, that doesn't matter. And there's 100+ games left to go. So if you want to show me this in September,
0: then I'll look at
1: that's it. That's a different conversation.
0: Yeah.
1: I mean, I'm looking at the standings all the time. I'm just not going to go actively out of my way. And I'm looking more at where are they just in the NL.
0: Right.
1: What are the other teams doing?
0: Yeah, I would agree with that. If you missed our conversation with Fabian Ardaia from The Athletic, he covers the Dodgers. You'll hear it coming up at 5 p.m. On the other side, back to your talkback mics, back to the talkback line. Hit us up. How big of a deal would it be if the Padres do win the series against the Dodgers? 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
4: The 8 remains closed both directions between the 94 and Kitchen Creek due to the brush fire. Meanwhile, if you're making the ride along the 15, it's going to be pretty busy on the southbound side coming away from just beyond the 163. Off and on delays all the way over to the 5, and the southbound 5 is slow from La Jolla Village Drive over to H Street.
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0: If you missed our conversation with Fabian Ardai, of The Athletic, covers the Dodgers. You'll hear that coming up at 5 p.m. There's still time to get your talkbacks in, by the way. Open the app, search for 760, click the little red microphone icon, and someone that leaves a talkback answering the question about the importance of this Padres-Dodgers series, how big of a deal would it be if the Padres won this series, someone that leaves a talkback is going to walk away with a four-pack of tickets to the San Diego County Fair.
19: Just like that.
0: So I've got my crumpled-up piece of paper to shoot in the trash can that Alan's already made earlier.
19: I still
0: got
19: to get a hoop in here.
0: I'm going to try to match it right now.
19: Yeah. Your money, bro.
0: Oh!
19: You don't miss.
0: Swish.
19: You don't miss.
0: You use the backboard.
19: Yeah.
0: Tie goes to me.
19: No. I agree.
0: Rules are rules.
19: I agree. I'm more like Tim Duncan.
0: You're and I'm more like Wemby.
19: Yeah.
0: Right?
19: You're Victor Wembanyama.
0: Victor Wembanyama. You know the saying in sports, like, if it ain't broke, don't fix it?
19: Yes.
0: What about when the lineup is kind of broke, but you're not fixing it?
19: Then do everything in your life to try to fix it.
0: The Padres are going back to this lineup where they've broken up Tatis and Machado and Merrill.
19: So what are they doing now?
0: They're doing the same thing. The only change is Fermin in there for Duran. Mm-hmm. They scored one run yesterday. They faced good pitching, but It's kind of not broken because they've won four straight games.
19: Yeah, but I don't really know
0: how to fix it.
19: Here's what you're not going to do. You're not going to go Toddy, Merrill, Machado. Right. You're not going to do that.
0: I've tried that.
19: I think they have, honestly, I think their best chance right now is to break it up like they have.
0: Yep.
19: And you pointed that out, I think it was yesterday, that, hey, listen, this is the best strategy to take. You don't really have, I don't think there's anything else they can do. Remember?